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2: Boston's number one for hip-hop. Yeah.

Jammin' 94.5, Boston's number one for hip-hop and the best throwbacks. I'm DJ Pub Dog, holding it down on this Wednesday night. Where are we watching this Red Sox game at? We got to get this win today. If you haven't made any plans or you're driving around, come over to Maple and Ash. I do their lounge. It's a very sexy, upscale vibe. But, yeah, come watch the game there. Maple and Ash every Wednesday. Your boy

Boston number one for hip hop, Jamie 94.5. She's going to be out here the night before Thanksgiving, man. 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

Boston's number one for hip hop. Make sure you find me up on the gram. Got a lot of love on this video I did with the Coolie Dance rhythm. All the songs that came out on that rhythm. Big dancehall culture where it's the same beat and a lot of artists jump on it. You know, Pull Up was on there. Feel Alright from Sean Paul. And then recently, Kehlani jumped on it with After Hours. And then just most recently, Karol G jumped on it. Check out that video on my Instagram at DJ Pup Dog.

0: Jamie 94.5 Boston, that is my time. Thank you so much for hanging out with me on this hump day. Let's chop it up in the metal world. Go hit that follow for your boy. You know I do a bunch of mixes every day. I got the top 30 countdown, which is going down in a couple days on Saturday, every Saturday morning. Make sure you find me up. Go hit that follow. Check out some of the artists that come by my studio too, at DJ Pub Doug. You know I always leave you off with this one from J. Cole, because you gotta love yourself first, right? Enjoy the rest of your night. Have fun and be safe.
1: Love yours.
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1: So you start talking like 2 weeks ago on Facebook dating. 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
1: Old as possible? 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
13: Let's go, baby. 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Coming up later this hour. Let's kick off the countdown right now. Mac Miller, Ty Dolla Sign, hit Cinderella at number 9.

Breezy and Thug coming out of number 8 in tonight's countdown. E-double riding with you as the Sox and the Yankees are tied at 0. Let's keep the countdown rolling. Number 7, Victoria Monet on Jammin'.

the number 4 song in tonight's countdown. You are riding with E-Double on this brisk fall evening. Number 3 belongs to Skilla Baby, Chris Brown, Bryson Tiller. It's called Face Card.

0: a 10, girl, you a 10. 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

It is Jimmy 94.5. You are riding with E-Double on this Wednesday. I know the TD Garden is going to be crazy. When Rod Wave does Rags to Riches, and I want you in the building for free. We got tickets right here tomorrow morning at 7:20. Set those alarms.

Kung Fu Kenny, a.k.a. Kendrick Lamar, right hand, Jimmy 94.5. E-Double in the driver's seat on the last day of September, which means tomorrow's the first of the month, bills are due, pockets are going to be slim, and I want you to enjoy yourself, nevertheless, right? 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Free tickets right now. 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Yours truly, E-Double. I will take care of it from there. Good luck from my city.

you know, young rich, you know, so we ain't really never had no old money. We got a whole lot of new money though.

Jammin' 94.5, Boston's number one for hip-hop and the best throwbacks. Happy Wednesday. That is my time here on the Takeover Mix. You already know who that was, though. It's Drizzy Drake with Janis STFU. One of the top tracks off of that triple album release. Goes hard in the clubs as well. Shoutouts to Drizzy giving us some bangers, all right? Summertime is almost over, guys, right? I mean, fall is kind of here already. It's hoodie weather. Where did the time go? Get ready for the cold, folks. I'm sorry to say. But listen, on a positive note, if you like the way I rocked out for you this evening, hit me up on IG. It's at DJELSID. Try to catch me before the mix so you can let me know what you guys want to hear next time, all right? But listen, I got one rule. It's got to be hot. It's got to be hot or I ain't doing it, straight up. So get at me. It's at DJELSID. That is my time. Don't go anywhere. We got way more music on the other side of this. It's jamming.

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11: Hey, Titi me preguntó si tengo mucha novia. 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Muchas novias.

E-Double here. I remember finding out about Rod Wave in 2019 when he was opening up for Kevin Gates, but now the stage is that much bigger. TD Garden, and we got a free pair of tickets with your name on it right here tomorrow morning at 7:20. Yeah.

0: Yes, what's up, man? It's your boy DJ Pub Dog. Every weekend, I count down the top 30 songs of the week. Plus, a lot of the industry homies jump on there with me. I got the old school quick mix.
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Boston, what's up? It's Isaiah Rashad, straight from Pakistan to LA to Boston. You're live in the mix with my guy DJ Pup Dog, right here on your favorite station, only on Jammin' 94.5, Boston's number one for hip hop and the best throwbacks.

Big shout out to Isaiah Rashad. He was in the studio. You can check out all these artists that pop by. Check, find me up on my TikTok and my YouTube shorts. Hit me up. I'll send you all those links at DJ Pub Dog. Yay, Lauryn Hill right here. I like this one. Turn this one up.

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Dr. Tanya and Brockton, right hand, Jimmy 94.5. E-Double with you on this Wednesday. Rod Wave coming to the TD Garden. I can't wait to see him perform Passport Junkie. Cuban Links, Hard on Ice, and I want you to be in the building too. 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
1: Yes, what's up, man? It's your boy DJ Pub Dog. Every weekend, I count down the top 30 songs of the week. Plus, a lot of the industry homies jump on there with me. I got the old school quick mix.
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2: Yo, what up, y'all? 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

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Is anyone else as excited for Love is Blind Boston as I am? 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

0: partly cloudy today. Warm, too, with temps in the upper 70s.
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0: Sam and 94.5 traffic.
1: You got an accident right now with the left lane blocked on the Tobin Bridge southbound before the on-ramp from Everett Ave. And you're starting to see delays right now on the expressway northbound between East Milton Square and Southampton Street.
2: Hi, everybody. Good morning. Happy October. The best time of the year, baby. We made it. I can officially live in my spooky life now. No one can say anything.
1: It is officially your time.
2: It's official, and I just don't want to hear it anymore. So even though it's going to be 80 the next 2 days,
1: which
2: that's
1: I kind of love.
2: No, I'm cool with it. But my skeletons are still up. My skeletons have been up, but now no one can say anything.
1: Can I tell you? You showed your house on Instagram last night, and you have like skeletons up your entire railing of your stairs, and I was like, holy, like that's amazing. But like, you're also crazy.
2: No, it's. Insane. I had so many people write me being like, wait, because Layla sometimes calls our house a haunted house. I had people write me last night like, yo, it actually like really is.
1: It is.
2: But anyways, October is here, meaning this Rod Wave show is right around the corner. We're going to hook you up live action at both 720 and 820. Good morning.
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7: LifeLock finds

0: Oh, baby. Oh, baby. I got a little surprise for you guys. Well, first off, happy October. It is official. We can just relish in our spooky selves, and we don't have to worry about people being like, it's still summertime. Like, no. It's October now. We're moving on. Halloween will be here in 30 days. 30. I couldn't be more excited. Obviously, I've been decked out. I've been decorated. AJ finally got a little looksy into my house. Like, what did you think I was going to do? Light? What do you think I was going to be light in my house?
1: Absolutely not. You are always extra, especially when it comes to Halloween.
0: It makes me laugh because, and you guys can see it on my Instagram, at Ashley Feldman, tweez on the Ashley. I was actually posting that to yell at the fireman because I couldn't possibly believe that he would think... that putting his clothes down in front of the lined up skeletons to get up into the house would be like the place to put them.
1: Yeah, that was an interesting choice to put clothing.
0: I had so many people write me being like, well, what if the skeletons got cold? He was preparing
1: he was helping them
0: out. Yeah, watch the video to see. I don't know how much this man celebrates Halloween. Jules is back.
2: I'm here.
0: Hi, Jules.
2: Good
0: alive
2: morning.
0: And well.
2: Oh, alive and well. I'm still here kicking.
0: He's kicking. What's up? What's the update? How are you doing? Last time you were here, yep. We found out that you're on the transplant list for a brand new liver.
2: Yep.
0: And I was trying to get you a liver lover. And I did, in fact, get you some contacts with people that have gone through. Did you reach out?
2: Yes. I spoke to a couple people. Nothing in depth. A lot of people reached out. So it was... a lot to kind of go through. And not only that, but people that I'm close to didn't even know. They found out from the post. So I've been trying to like...
0: Which, my bad.
2: No.
0: So because you come on the show,
2: yeah.
0: We talk about your health update. And then after, I was like, okay, I'm dedicated to this cause. We're going to find you. I mean, not even... I was joking about the liver lover, but just somebody that went through it. So mm-hmm. You could have... Because, you know, when you go through something like this, you feel very lonely. It feels isolating. I'm like, if you could talk to somebody who went through all of it. So I post... We get people. Everyone's coming out of the woodwork. By the way, a lot more people just on the liver transplant list than I would have thought.
2: Way more.
0: Yeah.
2: And I told you, I was looking it up on YouTube because I thought somebody would be talking about it on YouTube. Nothing. I couldn't find anything.
0: That's so strange.
2: So it was good to like actually, you know, be able to talk to a real person about it.
0: Did anybody hit you up mad that they saw the post and that you hadn't told them?
2: No.
0: Oh, good. Because like you really can't get mad. You're the one going through it, but people do.
2: No. People do.
0: Yeah.
2: So, but the update is, I went to go see my liver doctor. My liver is actually doing better. So they lowered my priority on the liver transplant list, which is really good. But at the same time, it's like, you just want to get it over and done with.
0: Right.
2: Right. Because I don't want to be going through what I went through. Like, I don't want to be back in the hospital. And the procedure that put me in the hospital in the first place, I have to redo.
0: No.
2: On the 5th, on October 5th.
0: Oh my God, which is Monday.
2: Monday, yeah. So.
0: Oh my God.
2: There's a lot of emotions going on right now.
0: Yeah. I will say, you have a little bit of your color back.
2: That's good.
0: Did you notice that?
2: No.
0: Okay, yeah, your coloring is back a little bit.
2: That's good.
0: Yeah, you were looking like me.
2: Yeah, you got to check my eyes.
0: Yeah.
2: Yeah, you got to check my eyes later.
0: Yeah, you were like milky white there for a sec. You're like see-through. So if you're lowered on the priority list, that just means like that they put a couple people ahead of you in a sense of like they absolutely needed it now.
2: Correct. So I don't know what these numbers mean. But he said that you need to be at least like they, if you're going to get a transplant, you need to be a 20 or higher.
0: Okay.
2: Right now I'm a 16.
0: Oh my God. You're on the cusp.
2: Yeah. So it's good that, you know, I have more time with my actual liver because once I get rid of my liver, I've got to be on all types of medicine.
0: Yeah.
2: Like for the rest of my life. Like,
0: right. I know. It's a journey after, but like a beautiful one. So it seems like that people that had reached out to me.
2: Yeah.
0: That it was for the best.
2: Exactly. So.
0: This procedure on Monday, you should be in and out, right?
2: I mean, should be. The procedure 2 months ago, I was supposed to be in and out.
0: I know, but really, right? Like, that's what they say. You're not going to sleep over or anything.
2: If I sleep over, it's probably
0: going to
2: be for another 2 weeks.
0: It's problematic.
2: Yeah.
0: It's problematic. Wow, October 5th is a big day then in my world. You have that procedure, and the fireman is...
2: Oh, yeah?
0: Snip City, honey. And the guy that's snipping the fireman, his name is Dr. Gluck, which I can't get past. He's going to be glucking around.
2: Well, if he needs any information, I'm happy to give it to him.
0: Yeah, you got the snip too.
2: I got the snip.
0: And by the way, I read that like it's really not. It's a kind of an easy thing. Like you're in and you're out, and then you can partake a week later. Now that doesn't mean it's good to go, but you can, like...
2: Oh, yeah.
0: You can partake, but you still could.
2: Oh, yeah. You gotta wait. I think they said 2 months.
0: It's 8 to 12 weeks. 8 to 12 weeks, yeah. Until it's sterile.
2: Yeah. So, and tell him, you got to tell him he's got to do the test to make sure.
0: We're not running these risks.
2: Yeah, because people all the time, like, they don't check. And they think they're good to go after 8 to 12 weeks, mm-hmm. and all mm-hmm. of a sudden, you know, you're 45 with a baby.
0: I know. I have literally a cane at kindergarten. We're not doing that. So Monday is the big day. Jules will be joining us this morning. Welcome back, buddy. We missed you.
3: Yeah. Hey, Titi me preguntó si tengo muchas novias. 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Hey. Pero no hay boda, Titi me preguntó si tengo muchas novias. Muchas novias.

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1: When you need to know, we got you. 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
2: Jules, thank God you're here. It's Thursday, October 1st. That way you can be my baseball connoisseur.
3: I know a little bit about baseball. My son plays Little League.
2: Okay, yeah. I know. That's a little bit more than what I know. Yeah. What I do know is that I have bad news. Red Sox are officially on vacation, guys. They lost 9-2 to the Yankees. I'm not going to talk X's and O's with you because I don't know them. But what I will tell you is their playoff dreams are over. Here is Chad Tracy.
4: Obviously, in a nutshell, everybody's disappointed, you know. Love the group of players, and I'll leave it at that.
2: Yeah, you know what? I'll leave it at that, too. And I'll move on, because I don't know. I'm upset. I am going to leave it at that. Let's talk about this Drake diss. Jules, I know you, last time when you were here, you said you were kind of out of the news. Yeah. Are you still out of the news?
3: A little bit, yeah.
2: Okay. Well, there is a Canadian rapper who you never would have known. His name is The Dotted Line. He's independent. And he, the other day, posted that he had a Drake diss on the way. Drake actually hopped in this guy's comment section. When I tell you he's like he has maybe 2,000 followers. I don't know how Drake got his hands on it. Hilarious that he did, but he is from Canada. Drake joked with him that he was shook over a potential track that nobody has heard. Well, guess what? The track has dropped.
5: I'll take that hammer and a nail, and I'll show the world why you fail to make me cry and succeed to make me sigh. Where's the death? I'll say it twice.

0: Fire meets ice. It melts. Now, you would have thought Drake would have left it alone, but no. Drake hopped right back in the comment section once the diss dropped and said, nah, when you said it melts, you almost had me there. Almost. Like, I picture Drake at home with his boys and someone's like, did you see this?
1: Yeah.
0: And did anybody ever send this to you? And then they see it and they're cracking up and he's like, yo, should I comment?
1: 1,000%.
0: They're having their whole... Oh, when ice meets fire, I could have wrote bars better than that.
1: Yeah.
0: For the love of God. All right. Yesterday, I told you that Diddy's date got bumped up. Diddy is expected to get out of jail January 21st of 2028. If you really think about that, if in fact it gets bumped up again, we could be talking December of next year. Like, the bump ups continue. Yeah. We're creeping into next year. Now, I also told you that there were many articles that came out that Diddy is living like the lavish life in Fort Dix. I mean, those were the headlines. It should have been that his prison date, release date got bumped up, but it was like, no, he's living the life. He's got his phone. He's on IG. Well, now, overnight, we're finding out that those articles must have made their way into, I don't know, the warden's hands, because Diddy has officially been moved back to solitary confinement. He's returning to SHU, and they're saying it is in response to this, quote, lavish lifestyle that he was living, which allegedly featured massages, fancy meals, booze. Like, they were really saying this man was getting massages, drinking Henny, and on IG. Like, I wanted to go to Fort Dix. I was like, this sounds like the life.
1: Yeah, drinking. Listen, the massages is but drinking Henny?
0: Well, he loves it.
1: What are you doing?
0: I know. And I was reading this article this morning about the fact that he's gone back into solitary. And they were like, it was getting bad. People were doing his laundry. They were cleaning his toilets. They were making him curry chicken, pizza, and empanadas, ooh, his favorite. He was also getting thousands of dollars in his commissary from his friends, fans, whoever. I mean, the fact that he was able to have inmates clean his toilet and get massages, like, I don't even think AH was moving people like that.
1: Hold on. Who's giving him the massages, though?
0: Well, there's no females in that prison.
1: No females.
0: And we know Diddy's into both. Yeah. We know Diddy likes what Diddy likes. But yeah, he's back in solitary. We don't know how long he's going to be there. And I'm mad because we finally just got a little look-see at him for the first time in a while. Looked very happy. Now, we had that conversation yesterday in the news. Guy calls me, and it's at 9:30 in the morning. It is right before I'm about to have my boy Demond on from Well with all the energy drinks that I love. And he's like, Ash, we got to talk. Like, I was locked up in Fort Dix.
1: What?
0: And I said, oh, yes, we need to chat. I need to know everything. And he goes, call me tomorrow. If you don't have time now, call me tomorrow. I will give you this one hint. And by the way, that is three things you need to know for Thursday, October the 1st. I asked him, I said, is it as luxe in there and lavish and lush as Diddy's saying? And he goes, maybe for Diddy, but not for me. So he's going to fill us in on what it looks for like the average civilian to head to Fort Dix. We'll talk to him in just a little bit. Good morning.

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1: Have an accident in the breakdown lane, Mass Pike eastbound after the Weston State Police Barracks, and watch out for another accident with the left lane blocked on the Tobin Bridge southbound before the on-ramp from Everett Ave.
2: Please never forget this. Somebody sent us a talk back yesterday that said, hocus pocus, AJ needs to focus.
1: Listen, I'm trying.
2: No, that one was better.
1: That one was
2: you
1: good, right?
2: You were speaking very quietly, but I thought it was better.
1: Thank you.
2: Yeah.
1: I try.
2: I mean, it's better than there's cars, multi-cars, accident, vehicles. On 93.
1: Listen, sometimes we mess up our words, and that was just one of those situations.
2: Which I do multiple times a day. It's okay. All right, 720 and 820 is Rod Wave. I didn't know, like, I get DMs being like, okay, are you doing Rod Wave again tomorrow? I didn't know it was going to be like that. It's no shade to Rod Wave. Yeah, it's no shade to that man. But I'm getting DMs from people being like, is it again tomorrow?
3: Yo, I went to the show a couple years ago. Sold out.
2: Crazy.
3: Like nuts. Like energy on fire. I was not expecting it because I'm not like heavy into Rod Wave. I like a few songs, but like it was crazy.
2: No, I don't a lot of times get DMs of people being like, hey, are you still doing this tomorrow? I also noticed that a lot of parents have been calling in because the younger kids must love Rod Wave and they really want to get the tickets for their kids. All right. So guy calls me at the end of the show yesterday. He said I can use his real name. I didn't ask his crime yet. I'll make Jules ask him. but Jose told me he was locked up in Fort Dix, right where Diddy is. And I said, what did it look like for you? Was it like lavish? Like, because they call it the luxury jail. Like, if you're going to go to jail, you want to go there. Yeah. And he was like, absolutely not. It wasn't like that for me. So Jose is going to give us a firsthand account of Fort Dix next.
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0: 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Boston weather.
1: Clouds today, but temps are going to be warm with a high of 74 degrees.
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2: Hi, everybody. Good morning. It's Ashley and the Jammin' Morning Show. Jules is in the building joining me. And, you know, listen, the headlines the last 2 days with Diddy have been crazy. You would have thought that yesterday would be the, you know, oh, my God, he's getting his release date moved up again. It's like the sixth time. Right now, he's expected to get out in January of 2028. If that thing keeps pushing, he could be getting out next year. However, you know, it's not going to help because he most recently got put back into the special housing unit. He's in solitary. And we found out because the articles were relentless yesterday saying that Diddy is living like the lavish lifestyle. He is in Fort Dix. And they say that, you know, he's getting his toilets cleaned for him. He's getting massages. He's drinking Henny. He's on IG. They even said that he was looking at nude photos on his phone. Yeah. And I'm just like, wait, what? I want to go to Fort Dix. It sounds so chill.
3: He's drinking Henny and getting massages.
2: And his toilets are getting cleaned for him.
3: Yeah, I need to go to Fort Dix.
2: Laundry's getting done. He's eating curry chicken and pizza and empanadas. I'm like, wow. I guess his commissary is overflowing with, which I kind of assumed. I always thought that about AH too, because they said Aaron Hernandez always had like a endless supply of honey buns. I'm like, yeah, because his commissary was probably looking.
3: Sure, he was getting honey buns.
2: Yeah, there's a lot of jokes there. But anyways, we're talking about it a ton yesterday. I'm filling you guys in the news. I end up getting this call at 9:30. It's from Jose, and he's like, Ash, I was actually locked up in Fort Dix as well, and it's not. It's not what they're saying in the news. Jose, good morning.
4: Good morning. How you doing?
2: Good morning. Now, did you ever think in your lifetime you would see Fort Dix be in the news so much?
4: Like during COVID and stuff with all the deaths, yeah. Mm-hmm. Other than that, no.
2: Other than that, no. Give me a time frame. When were you there? When were you locked up?
4: I was locked up from 2015 to 2023.
2: Oh, you did a stint.
4: Yeah.
2: Have you made amends? Are you staying out of trouble? Like, what happened?
4: Yeah, I mean, I got injured at work and got prescribed pills and sold them to feed my kids and got caught, you know, okay. And did my time.
2: Okay.
4: I'm out.
2: Okay.
4: Running my own business, doing my thing now. So.
2: Good, good. That business doesn't involve narcotics this time, and so we're safe.
4: No.
2: Good.
4: I own a trucking company.
2: There we go. Good. Love that. All right, so... you're in there. Now, mind you, before Diddy got in, they were trying to decide where he was going to go. And I remember reading articles on articles of people saying, like, if you get locked up, you want to go to Fort Dix. That's like, it's a luxury jail as opposed to some of these other ones. But when I talked to you briefly...
4: if you're in the feds, that's the spot. Like, Fort Dix is the spot. And not for what people think.
2: Tell me everything.
4: All right. So, when you get into the feds, you get to places where, like... you can't get anything. You know, all you get is whatever they sell in commissary. That's it. When you get to Fort Dix, if you got money, you get everything.
2: Like what? Like, I'm like the things that I'm saying, him getting massages, him getting his toilets clean, like him getting special food, pizza. Is that, could that actually be real?
4: Well, I mean, there's only dudes in there. And unless, you know, some of the guards want to give something up, he's only getting massages and his toilet cleaned from the sex offenders and the gay guys, if that's what you're looking for.
2: Well, no, that wasn't what I was looking for. What I'm looking for is, like, could this actually happen? Did you see any of this? Did you see a guy in there that was, like, the guy getting cell phone privileges, pizza, wings?
4: All right, I'll give you a heads up. There was a guy, a mob guy, that went to Fort Dix, and I was there with him. And he was gambling, thinking he was the big shot, and they checked him into PC because... he didn't pay his bill. And PC is protected custody, where you go when you can't handle whatever you're there for.
2: Okay.
4: And, you know, you're not getting McDonald's and Chinese food or whatever like that. You're getting whatever these guys make from food they get out of the kitchen.
2: Yeah.
4: That's the big lavish meals they have.
2: So.
4: And I don't get where people say that it's this lavish.
2: Right.
4: So the things you can get is knives, guns, cell phones, tablets, Those kind of things.
2: Well, I mean, first off,
5: did you say guns? Well,
2: yeah, like how are we getting that type of contraband in there? It's crazy. Yeah, because listen, I don't think they can fight the phones thing because the latest video that you saw of Diddy, he was quite literally holding a phone and it didn't look like he was trying to hide it by any means. And by the way, somebody filmed him doing it.
5: Yeah.
4: All right, so for I have to give you a picture of what it is.
2: Please.
4: Imagine you went to a college campus. There's 6 to 8 buildings. They're 3 stories high. They all have a basement. The basements are flooded with feral cats and groundhogs.
2: Okay.
4: And the 3 stories, there's an officer downstairs. There's 2 stairwells. There's the TV rooms and stuff downstairs. The rest are rooms upstairs with despicable mold-filled bathrooms. And there's 300 inmates with 1 officer and no cameras. Have fun.
2: Wow. Yeah.
4: Windows facing the other projects, you know, the other buildings. And this is the picture you look at. Where, you know, you're pretty much, it looks like you're in a college campus with a bunch of guys running around.
2: Did you see the news story that Diddy was working in the library in there? Did you go into the library often?
4: So me, myself, I would never go to the library because the library is like, I don't know how to put this. So when certain inmates are put in there, yes,
2: okay, yep.
4: When certain inmates are put in there for certain reasons, they are not allowed to work in other places. And nobody goes to the library. Nobody goes down there because it's a sex area for...
2: Oh my.
4: Certain
2: yeah,
4: people.
2: Yeah, yeah. So Diddy's basically running freak offs inside of the library because Diddy's like the head librarian over there right now.
4: that's what's
2: going on.
4: So another thing you can do in Fort Dix is you can pay somebody and they will say that you work here. You don't actually ever go to work. You just pay the person. They check you in like you were at work. You did your thing. Once in a while, you got to go show up and sign a paper and that's it.
2: Got it.
4: Go back to your room. Have fun.
2: Sometimes, and I've heard stories of this, of people that do like bids and stints in jail and they get out and there's things that they like, they, you know, a lot of times, I mean, statistically, people end up going back in.
4: Right.
2: But there's also people who are like, they can't figure out regular life and the real world and freedom. Like it's almost too much. They miss certain things about jail, like maybe the scheduling or, you know, meals at certain times or like just the way it was. Did you ever have a feeling like that of like you liked when you were?
4: I mean, because the life I lived when I was selling drugs, you know, I didn't have what I have today, the responsibility, pay bills, take care of my kids, the day-to-day struggle that you have when you go to prison, that's all over. Everything else is done. What you have to worry about is getting up, not getting stabbed or hurt while you're in prison for whatever reason. But other than that, prison is everything taken care of for you.
2: Right.
4: As long as you have money in your commissary, you don't need anything from the outside world.
2: And did your
4: Did
2: your family support you the entire time you were in?
4: Yes. Yes. I was fortunate enough to be an individual that, you know, when I was in there, I was, you know, my family said, what do you need?
2: I've also,
4: people in there that have nothing.
2: Right.
4: And then they will have hustles in jail.
2: Yeah.
4: And they'll shine shoes, give massages, those kind of things for money.
2: Well, which makes sense. I mean, if the man's got money, he can get his laundry done. Like, Diddy's getting his toilets cleaned. But where is he getting
4: it? Doesn't have his own toilet.
2: Oh. They don't.
4: It's shared by 300 other inmates.
2: So you go, in the actual cells in Fort Dix, there's no bathroom?
4: No, so the cells aren't really cells. Most of them in Fort Dix are 6 to 12 man rooms. There's bunks in there. There's a couple of rooms that have 2, but most of them are 4, 8, or 12 man rooms.
2: I feel like we got to assume that he's getting some sort of, because I know there's like for instance, right now he's in solitary and they're calling it the special housing unit. Maybe he...
4: So solitary is in the shoe. I've been in the shoe.
2: Yeah.
4: And that's where you're in a 2 man room. There's no TV, no nothing. If you got a phone, you brought it in through your backside. And, you know, there are officers in every prison, but Fort Dix is, very famous for having officers that bring in everything.
2: Yeah, because how is this man getting Hennessy? Like, if that's true.
4: Officers bring us, and drones, you know, drones land on top of the building. You may go up there and do some work. And, you know, you can pretty much get anything you want. I mean, we've had prostitutes in there before, so
5: right.
4: I don't think drones are dropping.
2: We will know what I was going to get to. And you wonder why they're calling it luxury. No, so Jose, I've also read that when there's visits at Fort Dix, they're a lot more lenient with the rules. Like you can hug the person when you see them. I don't know.
4: These are all rumors. Great. The visits were, you know, but remember, you're in a hospital room setting. You go in, there's some vending machines. There's a guy in there that will take your picture. You sit down right next to your family where you can, like in a hospital chair, the little hardback plastic ones.
2: Yeah.
4: And, you know, you sit there and you got your hand on her lap and you guys are kissing, talking. You know, I had my kids in there. We'd run around, you know, go grab stuff out of the vending machine.
2: Okay.
4: And, you know, there's other things going on, you know, but, you know.
2: Yeah.
4: It's okay. As far as a prison setting for a visit, it's really good.
2: Yeah, that's nice. If you can touch, that's nice.
5: So, I know somebody who was in Walpole. To me,
4: I've been to Walpole.
5: Okay. So you've been in Walpole. This sounds very luxury.
4: When you go to state to fed, the biggest difference is what you can have. So in state, you know, you can get a care package from your family, pretty much just food. You get a little TV or whatever in your room. In the feds, you get a TV in the TV room, and you can buy the little tablets to watch a movie. But if you're in the feds and you're not in a place like Fort Dix, you don't get a phone. I've been in 19 other federal institutions.
2: Yeah.
4: How
2: many?
4: 19.
2: Oh, Jose.
4: I mean, I've been all the way from Terre Haute, Allenwood, Loretto. I've been all over, Devens. So Fort Dix is primarily, so the feds say they'll try to keep you within your area. The problem with going to the feds is you might end up in Arizona in prison when you're from New England.
2: Right.
4: When you're in the state, you go to that state prison.
2: Mm-hmm.
4: And there's a big difference. State prison is a lot of lockdown, confinement, you know, stuff like that. Feds, they let you out. Here, go do your thing. You got to have a job. Every inmate has to have a job.
2: Where did you work? Where did you work at Fort Dix, Jose?
4: I worked in commissary, and then I ended up not working and just paying somebody to do my job. I was supposed to mop the floors, but I never did.
2: Okay. Man, so interesting. We have another guy that listens to the show who was in San Quentin. He doesn't have...
4: that's pretty rough.
2: Yeah, I think he also would have... Like, I think from the stories that he's told me, it's pretty rough there. I mean, they got some names over there in San Quentin. From what I'm gathering for you in Fort Dix, like the most famous person was like a mobster.
4: Well, I mean, you guys have talked about him. You know, his family was out here, and he was all over the news, you know, that he owed a gambling debt, and he got transferred from. So the other thing about Fort Dix is there's two sections. It's separated by a fence and, like, a small road is east side and west side. So a lot of people, if they can't make it on one side, they'll try to send them to the other side. But usually it ends up getting found out because everybody's got cell phones. And, you know, they just call over and say, hey, we checked in such and such for this. Mm. But the east side is a little more dirtier, a little less free, and a lot more politic, where the west side is pretty much free game. They let anything roll in there. And remember, when you go to the feds, if you're in a low, 70% of your inmates are in there for sex crimes.
2: Yeah. Now, did you do your whole sentence or did you get out early on good behavior?
4: No. So they came out with the crack law. I ended up getting time off of that. And then they came out with the First Step Act. And as long as you fall under the criteria to get time off, you also get good time. So most federal inmates only do 85% of the time unless you have one of these other criterias where you fall into that you can get good time. The other thing is you're usually looking at halfway house time, which is reintegration to society through a home out on the street where you are supposed to be reintegrated to society and start, you know, working and reintegrate with family, stuff like that.
2: Mm.
4: And that usually is 4 to 6 months off your sentence to go to a halfway house.
2: Was the guy that you're referring to on a reality TV show?
4: Yes.
2: Yeah. Got it.
4: And his wife did a stint too.
2: Yes. I know exactly what you're talking about. All right.
4: So he's just one, but there was many famous people in there.
2: Yeah.
4: Many.
2: That is so
4: crazy. And I've been to places where Sammy the Bull and all the other places I've been, other people were at.
2: That is, wow. Sebastian Telfair was there, too.
4: I don't know.
2: Was he there during your time?
4: I met some famous people. You remember the Gigolo? We got Anne Hathaway, the Gigolo.
2: Oh, no.
4: I did time with him. He got a bunch of jewelry and stuff from, like, Anne Hathaway. I've done time with all kinds of, I mean, from top to bottom. I mean, you meet the lowest of the low and some of the highest.
2: And this always interests me, and I always ask, does it really seem like in prison, if you have the money, that's how you're going to get the clout? If you have the money.
4: When you're in prison, so you got two ways to be, like, I wouldn't say untouchable, but on top of everything.
2: Okay.
4: Either you got that money and you're paying people to make sure everything's going the way you want it, mm-hmm. or you're that dude who's going to pull out a knife for, you know, fend for yourself to say, I'll take 20, 30 of you people on, and
2: right.
4: it just is what
2: yeah.
4: it is.
2: Yeah.
4: I mean, there's only those two ways. There is no other way.
2: Well, I am just blown away because, again, I feel like we talk about Fort Dix so much because of Diddy being in there and what's going to inevitably happen with him. When will his sentence get moved up to? I mean, it's gotten moved up six times, and now it's Jan of 2028. I mean, he might be getting out next year. We shall see. But it's...
4: If you Google it, just look at some of the things they found. It's right online.
2: Yeah.
4: Just say some of the things found on contraband in Fort Dix, and you'll see the stuff is amazing, the stuff that they can get.
2: I mean, what
4: can you put on a drone?
2: Right, well, no, I just chatting with you, I now believe that he had the cell phone and he was on IG. Like, Diddy's on IG. Diddy knows about trends. Diddy's dropping carousels on IG, and we don't even know it. Like, it's crazy.
4: I was paying people with my phone in prison through, you know, PayPal and stuff. So, yeah. And I watch movies every night on my tablet. And we pay somebody to watch for when the cops coming around so we can put it away.
2: Lap of luxury. I can't. Wow, Jose, that is wild. Well, listen, hang on the line for me. I want to ask you something off air, but I appreciate you coming on and shedding a little light about what's going on. I might have to have you on again, depending about, you know, if his sentence gets moved up and stuff. But most importantly, I am happy to hear that you know, you made mistakes and you're out and you're doing what's right by your family. That's important.
4: Appreciate that. Thanks.
2: All right, man, hang on the line. We'll come right back to you. If I need a break, I'm going to Fort Dix.
5: Yeah, I don't understand where he's saying it's not luxury. And he's like, oh, yeah, you can get prostitutes.
2: Well, because it's still jail, right?
5: Yeah, but
2: like, it's still...
5: But everything's relative, right? So, like, if you went to Walpole, like, I remember visiting my uncle in Walpole. There was a glass in between us.
2: Right. He's like, oh, I had my hand on her lap.
5: Yeah, they're making out. I'm like, that's
2: yeah, crazy. But you still don't have freedom.
5: Listen, you know the last time I drank Hennessy and got a massage? It's been a while.
2: Well, I know where you can go.
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6: We got a crash in the breakdown lane causing delays right now on the Mass Pike eastbound after the Western State Police Barracks. And you're slow right now on 93 southbound between Spot Pond and the Zakim Bridge. That's Lisa Look at the Drive. It is AJ on Jamming 94.5.
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2: All right, everybody. Thursday, October 1st. Let's leave Fort Dix and go on vacation because that's where the Red Sox are officially headed after losing 9-2 to the Yankees. Man, that's tough. It's tough enough that they're out. But then it was to the Yankees, and I know that hurts. That hurts. I get it. Playoff dreams are over. Here's Chad Tracy.
3: Obviously, in a nutshell, everybody's is disappointed. You know, love the group of players, and I'll leave it at that.
2: I'm going to leave it at that, too, because I know nothing about baseball, but my job is to tell you what the news is, and the news is that they're out of the playoffs. See, there, that's what I did for you. I'm putting this in the news because this is so absolutely insane to me. The only woman on Tennessee's death row is still alive after they tried to inject her twice with lethal injections last night. Now, I had obviously seen the story that she was, you know, it was time and they were going to give her these singular injection. They ended up giving her two, and her lawyers this whole time have been filing a motion to halt the execution. Didn't work. But they said she never lost consciousness and still had a heartbeat after executioners injected her with two syringes. Journalists were saying inside the room that she was snoring and kicking her feet while complaining about, quote, severe pain. Another person that witnessed the event said nothing about today was normal or typical at all. Like, excuse me, what? This is just insane. I've never heard of anything. She was sentenced to death for murdering one of her classmates in 95. Her current condition as of this morning remains unclear. But imagine that you make your way all the way to death row. You do whatever it is, like, you know, you get to that place and they give you the lethal injection. You don't die. They give you another one. You still don't die. They said she was snoring and kicking her feet and saying she was in severe pain. I have never in my time heard of something like this. So anyways, I will obviously keep you posted on that, but I am sure you're going to see her name. I'm sure you're going to see, you know, this story everywhere. Again, Krista Pike, she committed a crime in 95. She killed her classmate. She's been on death row. They went to give her the injection last night and didn't kill her. They gave her another one. Still survived it. Still survived it. Never seen anything like it in my life. All right, and lastly, let's talk about Lil Nas X. He is honoring his mother, who passed away, with a very deep, like, personal tribute. I have talked about this before. On my birthday, every single year, I go back through my voicemails because I have saved voicemails from my grandparents who have died. And there's just something about hearing somebody's voice that's not here anymore. And that's exactly what he did. You know, she left him a voicemail, and in it, well, I'll play it for you.
4: Hey, Doobie. Been calling you multiple times today. I just want to say, love you. Keep your head up. Continue to walk by faith, not by sight. Let go and let God handle the rest. Everything else is going to work itself in its own place. Don't give up. Never give up. Continue to walk by faith, not by sight. And let go and let God handle the rest. And I want to say I love you. Don't forget that. And I'll call you again. Just check up on you. Love you.
2: When the video ended, he held up a sign, a piece of paper that said, World's Greatest. That is going to be the title of his upcoming single. But that just chokes me up, man. My God. His mother had struggled with addiction. And, you know, we never really got a full, like, cause of death of what happened. But we did know that in an interview, he had said that she had some struggles with drugs in the past. I believe the song actually drops today, too. We don't have the song yet, right? No. Okay. But the song, if it's not coming out today, it's coming out tomorrow. The song is 100% on the way. But like I said, at the end of the voicemail, he held up a paper that said, World's Greatest. So as soon as we get our hands on it, I will play it for you. And let's not forget, Lil Nas X has been through it over the last few years. And most recently, he was walking naked up and down the streets of California talking about some wild party that he had been out. And then when the cops told him he had to put clothes on, he attacked them. So we're on the up and up. There's three things you need to know for Thursday, October the 1st. Rod Wave is going to be at the Garden. It is October 25th. That means it's right around the corner because October is here. I'm hooking you up with a pair of tickets in right now, 877-617-1945. Caller 25, you're going to Rod Wave. Good luck.
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5: We got about a 36-minute ride right now on the Mass Pike eastbound between the Weston State Police Barracks and Route 9, and you're going to be slow right now, 93 southbound between Route 37 and 95. That's Lee's Look at the Drive. It is AJ on Jam at 94.5.
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1: Boston weather.
5: Clouds today, but temps are going to be warm with a high of 74 degrees.
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1: All right, quick shout out to Alita. She is going to be going to Rod Wave. We will do that again at 8:20. Remember, the show is the 25th, and we are already settling in. It's October 1, spooky season half arrived. I am very excited. I feel like anybody that loves Halloween as much as I do, there's no more conversation of, just let us have our summer. Just let us have our summer. You can have it. It's going to be 80 today. Relish in it. Open your pool back up. I don't care. But it is spooky season, honey.

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3: Hi, guys. Good morning. I love a good DM dilemma because, listen, everybody's going through something. And sometimes your team, your people, your family members, your friends, they're just too close to the situation. So if, for example, one of my friends goes through a breakup and then they're an idiot and they tell me all the bad things about Joe, and then next week I see them out with Joe and be like, bitch, what are you doing with Joe? You just told me Joe cheated on you 16 times. Like, some friends just tell too much, and it's fine. So that's the reason we invented DM Dilemma. That way you can call us. We don't know anybody. We don't know Joe. So we can try to help you out as best that we can. 877-617-1945. 877-617-1945. If you're going through it, you can DM me at Ashley Feldman. Two E's on the Ashley. You can come on with me, or we can talk back and forth in the DM. I bet this happens so much more than you would think, and it's just so upsetting. I think an important part of this story is to add in, this woman is 51 years old. She's 51 years old. She's single. She's trying to find love. She said she was dealing with a lot of hookups for a while. Everybody on the apps wanted to hook up. And she started a chat with a guy, and she goes, Ash, I have a question. So this guy that I've been dating for about a month, he has so many girls on social media. He hearts all of their stuff. He's always liking things, commenting on things. I brought it up to him, and both times I brought it up to him, he blocked me. Then he added me back, and once I noticed that he added me back, I left him alone for a week. I did not call him. I did not text him. He ended up texting me last night, and he wants to start dating me again. What do I do? Please help.
4: Did they say that person was me?
3: Jules is back. We missed him. This is a two-part for me. And 877-617-1945. 877-617-1945. Again, I think I battle sometimes with females thinking I'm not like a girl's girl. But if you've only been dating a man for 1 month's time, I don't think you should be saying things about the photos that he likes on Instagram. That to me is crazy. You're dating him for a couple weeks. It's not serious. You're learning somebody. You're figuring them out. And to the immediate go of, you shouldn't be liking these girls' pictures on social media, is wild work to me personally. Now, you guys have a conversation that you're exclusive and you're dating and, you know, okay, I guess maybe we could be like, man, you're really like active on social media. I honestly, I don't even know how you would say it. But that part of that's the first part of this. The second part is she wants to know what to do. Be done with this man. Because he's blocking you. He doesn't want to speak to you. And now all of a sudden on his timeline and on his own accord, he's like, I'm available now. Let's date again. No. Absolutely not. Lori is in Dorchester.
5: No.
3: Like, what?
5: Absolutely not.
3: Absolutely not.
5: No, I would block him.
3: Yeah, I mean, here's my thing, though. Do you not find it a little weird that she's, like, coming at him for his social media likes and they've only known each other for a couple weeks? Or am I just...
5: I mean, definitely, but it definitely sends red flags. He's thirsty. He's liking everybody's pics. Heart in it.
3: Yeah.
5: It's just not a good look.
3: Okay. And I agree with you. I think she needs to block him, be done with him. Because, like, I wasn't good enough for you during that little time period you were able to block me. Now you're back and all of a sudden you want to take me back on a date. Like, I'm good. Like, but I'm worried that she's 51 and she wants love so much that she might do it. But I hope she's listening. She says she is.
5: Oh,
3: yeah, Lori, thank you.
5: I hope so, too. He's not worth it.
3: No,
5: you're welcome.
3: He's not, and thank you for the call. Jules, you're dating somebody. Week three, she makes a comment to you about, I don't like that you like people's posts on social media. Are you not being, like, stage five?
4: Yes.
3: It seems early.
4: Yeah, it seems early, but also you don't want to set things up. Like, you got to nip it in the bud early.
3: No, I know. I can see both sides to that. Have you dated anybody for a month's time to weigh in on this? I don't.
1: No.
4: not since 2019, before the pandemic.
3: Before the vid happened, ruined us all. All right, so I guess this is two part, and I feel bad because she's bubbling, and she's probably, I think she's 51 years old. She's saying that most of the times on the app, people just want to hook up. So now she finds this guy. They start dating for a month. She makes a couple comments to him. She doesn't like the way he likes girls' posts on social media, and he comments on them. He then blocks her. They don't speak. He just unblocked her last night, you guys, and said, do you want to go out on a date again? And she's like, what do I do? Please help. To me, this is like a no-brainer. I also think she could be a little bit of a stage five. It's a combination. 877-617-1945. 877-617-1945. Let's help my girl blossom out.

0: Hi, guys. Good morning. It is Ashley in the GM and Morning Show. We're doing a little DM dilemma action. And if you're going through something, you can hit me up at Ashley Feldman Tweez on the Ashley. Your secret is safe with me. I will not say your name. We'll talk about what you're going through. People can weigh in. 877-617-1945. 877-617-1945. Her message said she's been dating a guy for a month. He's got a lot of girls on social media. He was liking their stuff, hearting it, commenting, and she brought it to his attention. She's 51 years old. She's been on the apps. She hasn't found love. Everybody just wants to hook up. So here she is dating this guy for, 30 days, and she sees that he's liking girls' posts. She says something. He blocks her. He's like, I'm good. Blocks. Last night, unblocks and says to her, want to go out on a date again? She's asking us what to do. I think we all know the answer. 877-617-1945. Jess is in Framingham. I mean, Jess.
1: Good morning.
0: Good morning. This is a no-brainer.
1: Yeah, it's a no-brainer. I mean, number one, so I have a couple. Let me break this up in parts. Number one, she's 51. I don't know how old this guy is. But also, like, what's with the blocking? What are we, in high school?
0: No, seriously. I don't know about you, Jess. I may have one or two people blocked. I don't block like that.
1: My only people I block are the scammers. Like, I'm not blocking people.
0: I know.
1: So, that's number one. Number two, do I think she could be a little bit of clinger? Sure. But your girl's also 51. Like, she knows what she wants. She's trying to find love. If it's been going well for a month, this is like, hey, I'm seeing concerns. Can you eventually address it and figure it out? Your blocking me doesn't solve the problem. And is he that into her enough to be like, hey, I see your concerns. Obviously, I'm not doing it because of so-and-so. I really like you. Let me figure out what's going on. If he sees that. But blocking her doesn't solve the problem. Now, unblocking her makes it worse because, first of all, what did you do the last couple
0: where
1: of...
0: Where were you?
1: In my mind,
0: Jess, he was hooking up with someone else. One of those girls.
1: That's what I'm saying. He's trying to do what he needs to do and then come back. But also, you're coming back and not addressing kind of the elephant in the room, like, hey, you blocked me.
0: I'm with you in a sense of, I think if he's into this enough, he's saying, listen, I understand why you seeing me like this girl's photo might make you feel a type of way. Let me explain who she is to me and why I'm like, but for him to just go to straight block mode, he don't care. He doesn't care about her.
1: Like, he doesn't care. Time to go.
0: Yeah, it's time to
1: go.
0: I also agree with you about the age factor. I think she thinks, well, all the guys trying to hook up. I've been dating him for a month. So she's trying to force it, but you can't force these things. You just can't.
1: You can't. Love is love. You can't force things.
0: Love
1: you know
0: is love.
1: What I mean?
0: I love it. You're right. Jess, thank you for the call.
1: I love it.
0: Framingham is listening today. Cass, good morning.
2: Yes, good morning. Good morning.
0: I'm with you on this, too. You're like, oh, you want to block me?
2: Yeah. So it's just like, so the way I am, like, it's so once you do that, if I, like, even let you back in, you're going to think that anytime you feel like you're just going to me and when you're good, like that's not a good way to set the tone.
0: Yeah.
2: I do think it matters what kind of pictures Austin's liking. Like if the girl is a little bit much, but it's
0: Cass, grand. You're cutting in and out so bad, but I can hear a little bit of what you're saying and I will agree. Thank you for the call. I think 51, you guys, is young enough to still understand social media. Like my mother, for example, I don't think she really gets it. And she's, in her later 60s. I don't think she understands social media in a sense. But I think 50, I think you're still in the realm of if the pictures that he's liking are inappropriate or not. He absolutely could have been like, whoa, it's a little weird that you're like looking at the photos I like, but hey, just so you know, that's Bethany's photo. Bethany and I grew up together. Her husband is my best friend. Whatever. You could have explained it, but going to the block immediately and then unblocking me, like I got to be on your time? Absolutely insane. 877-617-1945. 877-617-1945. Scenario is 51-year-old woman dating a guy for a month. She brings to his attention, hey, I don't like that you're liking these girls' photos, and you're commenting. He goes, cool, blocks her. unblocks her last night and says, "Want to go on a date?"

0: Hi, guys. Good morning. It is Ashley in the Jammin' Morning Show. All right. This woman that DM'd me is 51 years old. She's going through it a little bit. Basically, she's like, she's single. She's on the apps. And she said everybody just wants to bleep bleep on the apps. We've heard that before. So she finally starts talking to a guy. They've been seeing each other for a month. During the 30 days, I guess she had been, you know, really looking at his social media. And she noticed that he was liking photos, commenting on photos. So she brings it to his attention. I don't like that. He blocks her, which, the girl that from Framingham just called, she made a good point. Going right to the block is crazy to me.
1: Wow.
0: I think you could just say, like, hey, we have not been dating that long. It's weird to me that, like, makes me feel weird, whatever, that you're looking at my social media in that way. To whole block is nuts. But then I'm wondering, was she aggressive?
1: Yeah, like, yeah, blocking and then unblocking and acting like nothing happened is crazy.
0: So then he unblocks her last night, asks her out on a date again, and she's like, Ashley, what do I do? And I feel bad because we all know what she would do, what she should do. But I think that because she's had no luck on the app, she's like, wait, but this is a guy I've been kind of seeing for a month's time. 877-617-1945. Jesse is in Boston. Jesse.
2: Hi, I love you. Hi.
0: Hi, I love you.
2: Thanks. But yeah, this is just a totally, like, how many more red flags is she looking for? I feel like, you made a good point about, like, it's pretty early to tell him to not like other girls' pictures. But if that's, like, a behavior she doesn't like, then why not just
0: tap
2: like,
0: out.
2: Hey, he's not my guy?
0: That's the weird thing. To me, it's too soon, but you're totally right. I mean, maybe she went through that in one of her last relationships. She's like, I'm not dealing with this. But then I think she has to be...
2: Yeah, but then that could be like... Yeah.
0: Yeah, well, she's...
2: That could be her signal of like, cool, not my guy,
0: not
2: you know?
0: My guy. But I think, and it's making me sad, I think that she's just so... stuck on this one because they dated for 3-4 weeks, and she's like, that's longer than the other ones because the other ones just wanted one day. But I'm like, girlfriend, like you gotta stand up for yourself a little bit here.
2: Totally. Yeah, I mean, that's still like a low bar, you know, like 4 weeks, that's not that long, and like she can do better. Like definitely dudes out there not making other girls pictures, and who wouldn't like the block is also a crazy move. There's a lot of crazy in here.
0: Hey, I would respect him more if he was like, hey, this is crazy. Like, this is my friend's wife. And I like it. You know, but instead to just block, I don't know. Jesse, thank
2: totally.
0: You for it was a lot. Thank you for the call, babe. Kristen is in Worcester. I don't know.
3: Hello.
0: I don't know.
3: Good morning.
0: Morning. What are you doing in this entire scenario?
3: I'm not dealing with it.
0: Yeah.
3: The blocking isn't such a big deal to me. I don't know. I mean, I block my kids when they irritate me, like when they text me.
0: Okay.
3: You know what I mean?
0: Okay.
3: Like, I think it depends too. Are we iPhone blocking or like social media blocking? Because if you block somebody on social media, you got to re-request that. It's a whole thing. Like, he's clearly playing games. So it's either like you are cool to play the game with him or you're just like, it's not your vibe and like you move on. But like, at 51 years old, you shouldn't have to be told this.
0: Yeah.
3: I hate to be that person.
0: No, I get it. Like, I think, and thank you for the call. I just feel like at a certain age, I think people are like, but by the way, I keep saying age, like 51 is not young. It's like 10 years for me. Okay. I'm about to be 40. 51 is not old by any means. Like, I still think at 51, there's plenty of young 51s out here that recognize social media and would understand, like, oh, that's not a weird picture for a guy to like. I just think she's so hyper fixated on the fact that all the other guys gave her one night and they were like, oh, it will just hook up. And this guy, they were continually dating. Adrian, a guy finally weighing in. I like this. Hi, Adrian. Good morning.
4: How you doing?
0: All right. I'm putting you in a scenario. You're single. You start dating this girl. It's going well. We're on like week 3. You take her out to the 99. She sits across from you. She's eating her gold fever wings. And she's like, I don't like that you like girls' photos on Instagram. You're liking too many girls' pictures. You're commenting on their photos. I don't like it. How are you responding?
4: It's literally like a 90-day probation. It's like a 90-day trial. She shouldn't be getting mad because... It's really nothing serious. We just started. It's not.
0: That's me.
4: Something like I'm actually linking up with the woman or stuff like that. I'm just liking pictures. Social media is meant. you know, for socializing, like, for people to see what your daily life is, what you like, what don't you like. But it doesn't really matter. When you start really thinking about it, and the woman starts getting in their head, that's when certain things turn into an argument. So I don't blame the guy for choosing to block it and just avoiding the situation overall, because you already seen where it was going to go to.
0: While we were in a song right there, I did DM her because I needed to know, like, a comment. Like, I said, tell me one comment you saw on a photo that you did not like, because I need to know if it's egregious enough. Like, she said he liked a photo of a female and put, "You look great," with an exclamation point.
4: You know how many people post up pictures and you say they look beautiful, they look nice, you look handsome?
0: I'm not, I don't know, "You look great" isn't crazy to me. I guess I would need a little bit, was she in a bikini? I don't know. But here's my thing. Maybe that woman had just lost, I'm not trying to make excuses for this man, but maybe she had just lost some weight and she's showing, I don't know. But it's not like he was up there being like, "I'm trying to see you."
4: That's true. But at the end of the day, we don't know the self-consciousness about things. Females tend to get self-conscious.
0: Yeah, I think
4: when
0: so.
4: When it's either a more prettier girl than the person or has more than the person. And it's the same way with men.
0: So answer the final question. You're doing that. You're dating this girl. You're sitting across from her. She says those things to you. Are you out? Are you like, hey, I'm sorry, but this isn't going to be the relationship. Are you leaving?
4: Yeah, I'm out. Me, personally, I'm a type of dude, I'm not going to tolerate that. There's no way you're going to control every little single thing I do, from my social media to who calls my phone, none of that. It doesn't work out that way. Especially we haven't even had 30 days into it.
0: Yeah, I don't even know if your parents are alive. Like, I don't know anything about you yet. Like, we are just learning. What's your favorite color? I don't know. I'm not sure yet. I think it's just too new. But Adrian, thank you for the call. I see both sides to this. I really genuinely do, because I see why the women are saying, like, "Well, Ash, like, she knows she doesn't like that. She's nipping it in the butt. Cool." And I can see why the guys would be like, "Whoa, this is nuts." I just think it's, A, his response of the immediate block is nuts, and B, I think her bringing it up that early on, like, I could see her hitting up her friends being like, look, what do you think?
1: I don't know if I'm more concerned about her bringing it up or her, like, actively searching what he's doing on IG.
0: And you know what? I'll take you one step further. Or my concern being, why is she still even asking me, should I go on a date with him?
1: After he blocked you? Yeah, that's
0: he
1: crazy.
0: He blocked you twice now because he's ready to come on back because he probably got done with whatever he was doing.
1: Yeah.
0: The answer is no. You have to do better. The answer is no. You should not be going on another date with that man. I don't care if you were 51. I don't care if you were 21. We got to do better.

0: Hi, guys. Good morning. It is Ashley in the GM and Morning Show. Happy October, baby. We made it. It's October 1st. It is officially spooky season. It's weird as hell, though, because it's going to be like 80 degrees today.
1: I love it.
0: This weather is nuts. I'm happy. I'm happy about the weather, even though I'm spooky, and I enjoy that. We have 75 today, 80 tomorrow, 68 and sunny on Saturday. Like, I'm cool with this. This is fine. But today we can put to rest.
2: Oh, it's still summertime.
0: Like, it's not. It's done. It's the fall now. It's October.
1: I love summer.
0: I know you do. There's a lot of summer people out there, and that's cool, but it's not summer anymore. Like, your time is over.
1: Temperature-wise. Tomorrow's going to be summer for me, so.
0: Exactly. Yeah. People might be at the literal beach.
1: Yeah.
0: There's so much going on, you guys. I mean, yesterday we were talking about how there are people that decorate for Halloween and they get like nasty letters from their neighbors saying you can't put up these Halloween decorations. I have kids. Like, people are just very anti-Halloween, and we had a whole discussion about it and we ran out of time. So I wanted to play this talk back.
3: Hey, Ashley. So can we also talk about the parents that won't celebrate Halloween because they think we're normalizing getting candy from strangers when every other day of the year we're like, don't talk to strangers. Like, it's one day out of the year.
1: Yeah.
3: You're also not sending your five-year-old out alone to go trick-or-treating. Or at least I hope you're not, right?
0: I'm not.
3: But yeah, it's a bit much. A bit much.
0: I mean, listen, and we can play the games of like, okay, check the candy when we get cool. Yeah, like check the candy. I always hope somebody slips a drug in there for me. But it just seems like there are some people in this world. And by the way, it wasn't the woman that called yesterday. I thought she was really great. It was nuts rules, though. We had a woman call. She was like, my kids are in the car. They want to say hi to you. I say hi to the kids. I'm like, what are you guys going to be for Halloween? She's like, actually, we don't celebrate Halloween. I was like, sick, sick, sick, sick, sick, sick. I didn't really know how to get out of it. But she was so nice about it.
1: Yeah.
0: She was just like, it's a religious thing and we don't celebrate. There are some people that are like crazy nasty about it. Mm-hmm. It's like, dude, you just hate fun. Like,
1: yeah,
0: you want to be mad. Let people love Halloween. Let people love if they want.
1: I think we've talked about this just off air. I feel like going that hard about

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1: When you need to know, we got you. 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
2: Thursday, October 1, and listen, my baseball knowledge is not extensive. I know close to nothing. I can tell you that a lot of guys that I follow on social do love baseball, and they all seem to be very upset. It seemed like overwhelmingly people were like, they deserve to lose after those two games. I mean, the first one, they lost 9-0. Last night, they lost 9-2 to the Yankees. So, yeah, they're going to be hitting a beach. Like, they are on vacation. Their playoff dreams are over. Here is Chad Tracy.
3: Obviously, in a nutshell, everybody's disappointed. You know, love the group of players, and I'll leave it at that.
2: Yeah. I'm going to leave it at that, too.
4: Well,
2: because I don't, what am I going to say?
4: In other news, my son's team tied yesterday 7-7.
2: That's what we're talking about.
4: Yeah.
2: That's what we're talking about. Sounds like 11. Yeah. But that's huge news, and thank you for that. You know, what we do is we like to bring you down. Red Sox are out, but Jules' son's team is continuing to tie.
4: And his team is called the Red Sox.
2: Oh, huge. Yes. At least one of them can win or tie.
4: Tie.
2: All right, we talked about this in length this morning. I feel like we got a little bit of inside info, too. But Diddy's going back to the hole, man. Diddy is headed back to... He's headed back to solitary confinement at Fort Dix. The jokes are endless here, people. But no, seriously, if you missed any of my convo earlier with Jose was locked up in Fort Dix too. And he had called and I was like, I just want to talk to you about what it is to be there. And he did a stint. It was like eight or 9 years that he was in there. I feel like he gave us too much info,
5: which was great. A lot of info.
4: And then off air gave us even more.
2: Yeah. I know. But really what we learned there is, I would say, instead of having like rules at Fort Dix, there's kind of like loose guidelines. It seems like the inmates there kind of run the show. So all of these headlines that we had heard about Diddy getting his toilet clean, Diddy getting his laundry done, his, you know, him having a cell phone, drinking Henny, getting massages, like... After talking to Jose, I kind of believe those things. I think some of them could have potentially happened, not all. But the headlines made it back to the prison, and that is what pushed him into solitary. So now he's in the SHU, which is tough because he was living lavish, and now he's in solitary. I don't know how long he'll be there. We also learned that when you're at Fort Dix, if you're in solitary confinement, it's actually two of you in a cell, and they have more of a bunk bedroom style sleeping. Although I guarantee you Diddy gets his own space.
4: Yeah, but you don't think that he's still getting these privileges?
2: Probably. Probably. But I think it makes them look like we're following the rules.
4: Exactly.
2: Like if the headline's out here that we don't follow rules at Fort Dix, watch. We're going to put Diddy in solitaire and he's going to follow the rules. We saw Diddy in the video holding a cell phone. You know, so that, I mean, it is what it is. It's clearly they're getting some contraband inside. You know, they're saying that he was getting meals cooked for him, pizza, empanadas, curry chicken. The main thing is it didn't mess up his release date because that thing is still stuck at I mean, it's been moved up multiple times, but Jan 21 of 2028. If that keeps creeping, imagine it gets to December. Diddy would be out next year.
4: Might get a new album.
2: I can't imagine what we'll be getting. All right, let's move on to Lil Nas X because this one choked me up. We know Lil Nas X lost his mother to Meek Hill. We don't know the cause of death, but he has in a few interviews talked about her struggle with addiction. He announced that he has a new single coming out. The new single is actually dropping today. There was a little bit of confusion last hour because I knew it was coming out on October 1st, but it's a lunchtime drop, noon. Mm. So noon, his single will drop. It is called The World's Greatest. It also has a music video alongside it. We know, you know, Lil Nas X has been through some things over the last few months. But in the inclusion of him dropping this video and getting everybody ready for it, he gave us a little look-see at his relationship with his mother. Here is a voicemail from her.
6: Hey, Doobie. They call you most of the time today. I just want to say, love you. Keep your head up. Continue to walk by faith, not by sight. Let go and let God handle the rest. Everything else is going to work itself in its own place. Don't give up. Never give up. Continue to walk by faith, not by sight. And let go and let God handle the rest. And I want to say I love you. Don't forget that. And I'll call you again. Just check up on you. Love you.
2: Well, every time I hear that, it chokes me up. Because even though they had kind of like, you know, a tough relationship, the fact that he saved that. I urge everybody, save voicemails from people in your life because you just never know. And it's such like every single one of my birthdays, I go back and I listen to my birthday voicemails from my grandparents. Mm-hmm. And it's just so nice to hear their voice. So save them.
4: And you don't know if she ever left another voicemail again.
2: It's a fact. That could have been the last one.
4: Yeah, that could have been the last one. And she was like, it's sad. You never know when the last time you say goodbye to somebody is actually the last time.
2: There was a meme out and it was like, I'll be the parent that tells my kids I love you 500 times a day. Mm. I must say I love you to my kids 20 times a day at nauseam.
4: Easy.
2: Yeah. And I love it. I love it. All right. 12 noon is the drop for that. It's going to be called The World's Greatest. That is three things you need to know for October 1. Rod Wave. Jules was saying he went to a Rod Wave show and you didn't expect it to be so wild.
4: It was lit. It was crazy.
2: I can tell because I got DMs being like, so what time, Ash? What time are you going to be doing the Rod Wave giveaway? Right now, 877-617-1945. 877-617-1945. Caller 25. You're going to Rod Wave at the Garden October 25th. Good luck.

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2: Hi, everybody. Good morning. Hope you're doing well. Going to be like 75 degrees today, 80 tomorrow, but it's still spooky season. I don't care if we're in t-shirts. It's fine. 877-617-1945. 877-617-1945. We're going to do the check-in. So I want to talk about your life, your world, make a comment on the show. Tell me a story about you. If you have something that you want to give a shout out to, anything you got going on, it's about your life, your world. Danielle is in Medford. Hi, Danny. Good morning.
3: Hi, good morning.
2: My cousin Danielle, a little fun fact for you. She was at my wedding, dancing, drinking, unbeknownst to her, six months pregnant. With a correctional officer that she worked with in a prison. It sounds like a movie, but it's just my life. So anytime I see the name Danielle, I think, I know. Little Pepper is her name. She's well. She's doing well. What's going on in Medford?
3: Good.
2: I mean, I'm here. It's, you know, it's fine.
3: Medford's good. Weather's good today. Heading into law school for the day.
2: Ooh, this is good. Once you graduate from law school, you can be like my exclusive.
3: Oh, I would love that.
2: I can
3: even have it on speed dial.
2: Yes. Do you in law school talk about like current day trials? Like does Lindsay Clancy come up in your law school?
3: Honestly, no. Which is kind of, I mean, like amongst students we talk about it, right, and like our opinions, but yeah, like the professors really refrain from like current events just like because I think they don't want to be like political.
2: Yeah, yeah, and like get involved and all that. What is your take as a soon to be lawyer?
3: Yeah, everyone's been asking me this in my personal life. I think that she's guilty for sure.
2: Okay.
3: I mean, it's just terrible, sad situation.
2: Yeah.
3: But I'm not sure if like jail or being in a hospital is like the best choice. Like, I think it's a super gray area. And I'll give the lawyerly answer of like, it depends. I think it's just going to come down to the judge.
2: Yeah. So, you know, I won't get into it, but yes, I agree with you. I think she is guilty. And I think for me personally, I don't think there should ever be a world in which somebody that takes the lives of their children should be free. But I do think that
3: right.
2: if she was in this psychosis, which it certainly seems she was not well, that maybe a life inside of an institution is best. But who are we? We're not judges. You're going to be a lawyer one day, though, and I can't wait. All of this to say, guess what? You're going to Rod Wave.
3: Woo!
2: Yeah. Yeah. You are lawyering
3: so
2: it up
3: excited.
2: At Rod Wave. Who are you taking to the show with you?
3: Probably my boyfriend.
2: Ah, that's a good answer. I think he'll love that.
3: Yes.
2: Well, I don't want to make you... He's a fan?
3: He's a huge fan.
2: He's gonna
3: this is for him.
2: He's going to be hyped then. This is going to be a time.
3: Yeah.
2: All right. Excited. Well, listen, hang on the line. We'll get all of your info. Congrats. And when you graduate from law school, you give me a call.
3: I will. Thank you so much.
2: All right,
3: have
2: babe. Thanks
3: day.
2: For the call. You too. All right, guys, let's do it. We're doing the check-in. Call me. Tell me a story. Ask for our advice. Give a shout-out. It's all about you. I want to be nosy. I want to know what's going on in your life, the good, the bad, the ugly, anything you want. 877-617-1945. 877-617-1945. We're talking about your life, your world, anything you want. It's the check-in on Jammin'. She said

0: Hi, guys. Good morning. Sorry. My bad, Usher. Damn, just stomp it all over that man. Good morning. We're doing the check-in. We're talking about your life, your world, anything you want. 877-617-1945. 877-617-1945. Ash is in Plymouth, wants to check in. Hi, Ashley. What's going on?
1: Hey, girl. How are you?
0: Listen, are you an EY or an EE?
1: EY. I'm the original. It's funny because in middle school, I hated my name, but I'm like, you know what? If I can change it up. So I think I spelt it A-S-H-L-I.
0: Oh,
1: I wanted to change it up. But I never officially changed. I didn't officially change it because I went back to. You're A-S-H-L-E-E, right?
0: I am. I'm two E's. I mean, we do have a very common name, but my mom at least gave me that, too. You know? That's all I got. But you know what? Our name is from a certain time period. Like, I've never met a grandma named Ashley. I mean, the closest one I know is myself. But one day, we're all going to be grandmas. Yeah. You ever met a Nana and she says, hi, I'm Ashley? No, you haven't. No one has.
1: No, we're all, and it's like, I noticed, like, even, like, younger, like, there's not a lot of, like, it's, like you said, it's from a certain time period because there's not a lot of young, like, I'll say, like teens, 20s, like early 20s, like, there's not a lot of us, so.
0: For sure. How old are you, Ash? And are you driving? Because that makes me nervous.
1: No, I'm not driving.
0: Oh, thank God.
1: I am 38.
0: All right. You're right around me. I'm 39. It's fine. What do you do for a living?
1: You look better than me.
0: Oh, stop.
1: I am currently unemployed.
0: Okay.
1: So,
0: if somebody came up to you and said, I'll offer you any job in the world, what is Ashley from Plymouth with the IY, whatever the hell it is at this moment in time, what is your dream job?
1: I would like to be like a recovery coach, something to do with recovery. I want to help people. Help people in recovery, help people change their lives.
0: Beautiful.
1: Are you
0: in recovery?
1: I am.
0: Okay.
1: I am.
0: How many days clean?
1: Oh God, girl, it's been since 2018,
0: 26?
1: I think.
0: Wow, that's a minute. That's a long time. 2018.
1: Yeah.
0: Okay.
1: All right.
0: Well, listen, I love that, and I think that's a beautiful thing. I have a lot of people that are in recovery, and I know how hard it can be every day as a struggle. So hopefully you're able to get a job here, and, you know, whether it's your dream job or not, if that's what you want, then I want it for you.
1: Oh, well, thank you, sweetheart. I appreciate it. And I just want to give you guys a huge shout-out, and my mom a special shout-out. I'll keep it quick. I was in the hospital the past week, and she was holding down the fort, taking care of my son, who's 12. And, you know, she steps up, and I don't know what I would do without my mom. She's an amazing mother, an amazing grandmother, and I just want to give her a special shout-out because she's a special woman. She's one of a kind. She's amazing.
0: Beautiful. That's a beautiful thing.
1: You guys, too.
0: You know what? And I'll one up you, and I'll say shout out to my mom too. I think that often, like I wouldn't be able to do half the things I'm able to do. And I'm going to Zach Bryan on Saturday. You know, thanks, mom.
1: Oh, good for you, girl. Yep. Jealous.
0: Yep. All right, Ash. Well, stay clean, stay on the straight and narrow, and I'll be hoping for you for a job.
1: Thank you, guys, and you guys have a great day.
0: You too, babe. Thanks for the call. Too tall. As in Lowell. I mean, mm-hmm. Do I really have to call you too tall? Like that's...
2: Emphasis on the two.
0: Too tall is calling from Lowell. What's going on, too tall?
2: Hello. How are you, Ashley?
0: I'm good. How are you?
2: Good. I knew that girl was in recovery. I knew it before she even said it.
0: I want to fight you on that, but I as well had a little bit of... Just a little feeling.
2: The minute she said unemployed, I was like, yes, she is in recovery right now.
0: And guess what? There was me, you, and all the others listening thought the same thing. What I was shocked when she said she's been clean since 2018, I was like, that shocked me, but I'm happy to hear
2: that was a lie.
0: No,
2: that was a lie.
0: Stop it. it. Stop it. I was shocked, but I was happy, and I hope she keeps it up. I hate you though, because you know, can't we just think?
2: We all do.
0: Can't we just think these things? Can't we just think these things in private? Why do you have to say them out loud? You know.
2: Yes. You have a great morning, though.
0: You too. Too tall. Too tall. Yeah. Mm-hmm. Let's move on to the talkbacks. I don't know if you guys know this, but, well, first off, I'm going to do a whole full long conversation about the live show, which is coming up in a few Fridays in Salem. So I don't want to go too in-depth with that. But I don't know if you know this. Currently, you can go see the Annabelle doll in Salem. Like, the thing is at the Warren Museum. You can go see it. There are so many conspiracies around the Annabelle doll that, like, some people see that doll and they are changed for the rest of their lives, and not in a good way. Like, you couldn't pay me. You couldn't pay me to go check out the Warren Museum. Like, I have noticed. I am so afraid. I'm just so afraid to do it. If you want, you can go, and it's $50. It's self-guided flashlight experience at the Warren Museum. A ticket is required. They have over 1,000 paranormal things for you to see, true crime artifacts, and then of course they have the Annabelle doll. And we got this talk back.
3: Happy spooky season! It's officially October 1st. I am so excited. I'm celebrating by going to Salem this Monday, and I'm going to the Warren Museum, and that is where the Annabelle doll is being held. So we're going to do a tour of all the different rooms, and I am super excited and kind of super scared. So, woo! Happy October.
0: I will vomit. Like, I can't even think of it. Like, if you look up the Annabelle doll, it's already horrifying just to look at it. But in 1970, a mother bought a Raggedy Ann doll as a birthday gift for her daughter. And, like, they noticed that the doll would change positions and sometimes it would move to a different room. And as the legend goes, like, if you were in and around the doll, that things could happen to you. I'm good. I am good. We're doing the Salem live show. Nobody from the Warren Museum better invite us over. I'm all set.
4: Correct me if I'm wrong. Wasn't it a few months ago that there was a ghost hunter that did a show with the Annabelle doll, and like the next day he passed away?
0: See what I'm saying? See what I'm saying? Like, and this is the real one too, because there's obviously people have, like, there's, what word am I looking for? Like,
4: knockoffs?
0: There's knockoff Annabelle dolls. This is the OG.
4: Yeah, stay away from that.
0: I am all set on it. But you can go see it because spooky season is here. And I want to fill you in on the live show. We'll do that around 9:30. Hi, everybody. Good morning.

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1: You get heavy delays right now, Mass Pike eastbound between Route 9 and the Weston State Police Barracks, and you're also seeing a lot of delays on 93 southbound between Route 37 and 95.
2: Guys, I forgot to mention that if you want the Rod Wave tickets, you still have a chance today. Obviously, we'll continue on tomorrow morning, but DJ Pup Dog has your next shot. That is coming up in the 3 p.m. hour. Good morning.
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2: Jules, thank God you're here. It's Thursday, October 1st. That way you can be my baseball connoisseur.
3: I know a little bit about baseball. My son plays Little League.
2: Okay, yeah. I know. That's a little bit more than what I know. Yeah. What I do know is that I have bad news. Red Sox are officially on vacation, guys. They lost 9-2 to the Yankees. I'm not going to talk X's and O's with you because I don't know them. But what I will tell you is their playoff dreams are over. Here is Chad Tracy.
4: Obviously, in a nutshell, everybody's disappointed, you know. Love the group of players, and I'll leave it at that.
2: Yeah, you know what? I'll leave it at that, too. And I'll move on, because I don't know. I'm upset. I am going to leave it at that. Let's talk about this Drake diss. Jules, I know you, last time when you were here, you said you were kind of out of the news. Are you still out of the news?
3: A little bit, yeah.
2: Okay. Well, there is a Canadian rapper who you never would have known. His name is...

0: The dotted line. He's independent. And he, the other day, posted that he had a Drake diss on the way. Drake actually hopped in this guy's comment section. When I tell you he's like he has maybe 2,000 followers. I don't know how Drake got his hands on it. Hilarious that he did, but he is from Canada. Drake joked with him that he was shook over a potential track that nobody has heard. Well, guess what? The track has dropped.
1: I'll take that hammer and a nail, and I'll show the world why you fail to make me cry, and succeed to make me sigh. Where's the death? I'll say it twice. What happens when fire meets ice?
2: It melts.
1: It melts.
2: Yeah.
0: What happens when fire meets ice? It melts. Now, you would have thought Drake would have left it alone, but no. Drake hopped right back in the comment section once the diss dropped and said, nah, when you said it melts, you almost had me there. Almost. Like, I picture Drake at home with his boys and someone's like, did you see this?
3: Yeah.
0: Like, did anybody ever send this to you? And then they see it and they're cracking up and he's like, yo, should I comment?
3: 1,000%.
0: They're having their whole... Oh, when ice meets fire, I could have wrote bars better than that.
3: Yeah.
0: For the love of God. All right, we talked about this in length this morning. I feel like we got a little bit of inside info too. But Diddy's going back to the hole, man. Diddy is headed back to solitary confinement at Fort Dix. The jokes are endless here, people. But no, seriously, if you missed any of my convo earlier with Jose was locked up in Fort Dix too, and he had called and I was like, I just want to talk to you about what it is to be there. And he did a stint. It was like eight or nine years that he was in there. I feel like he gave us too much info, which was great. A lot of info.
3: And then on off air gave us even more.
0: Yeah. I know. But really what we learned there is, I would say, instead of having like rules at Fort Dix, there's kind of like loose guidelines. It seems like the inmates there kind of run the show. So all of these headlines that we had heard about Diddy getting his toilet clean, Diddy getting his laundry done, his, you know, him having a cell phone, drinking Henny, getting massages. Like, after talking to Jose, I kind of believe those things. I think some of them could have potentially happened, not all. But the headlines made it back to the prison, and that is what pushed him into solitary. So now he's in the SHU, which is tough because he was living lavish, and now he's in solitary. I don't know how long he'll be there. We also learned that when you're at Fort Dix, if you're in solitary confinement, it's actually two of you in a cell, and they have more of a bunk bedroom style sleeping. Although I guarantee you Diddy gets his own space.
3: Yeah, but you don't think that he's still getting these privileges?
0: Probably.
3: Of course,
0: but I think it makes
3: Henny.
0: Them look like we're following the rules.
3: Exactly.
0: Like if the headline's out here that we don't follow rules at Fort Dix, watch. We're going to put Diddy in solitaire and he's going to follow the rules. We saw Diddy in the video holding a cell phone. You know, so that, I mean, it is what it is. It's clearly they're getting some contraband inside. You know, they're saying that he was getting meals cooked for him, pizza, empanadas, curry chicken. The main thing is it didn't mess up his release date because that thing is still stuck at it's been moved up multiple times, but Jan 21 of 2028. If that keeps creeping, imagine it gets to December. Diddy would be out next year.
3: Might get a new album.
0: I can't imagine what we'll be getting.
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5: You're looking at about 36 minutes right now in the Mass Pike eastbound between Route 9 and the Western State Police Barracks, and you got a 32-minute ride on the expressway northbound between the Braintree Split and Southampton Street. That's the latest look at the drive. It is AJ on Jamming 94.5.
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4: Boston weather.
5: Clouds today, but temps are going to be warm with a high of 74 degrees.
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2: Oh, baby. Oh, baby. October 1st is here. That means we can just finally rid ourselves of the summer people who constantly cry like, Halloween already. It's not even fall yet. Like, shut up. It's fine. Now it's fine. It is going to be 80 degrees today, but I don't care. It's October 1. We can't be like mad that skeletons are up in people's yards and ghosts and decapitated heads, whatever they're into, because now is the time. 30 days until Halloween. Countdown is on.
3: No. Tomorrow is going to be 80 degrees.
2: No. I mean, yes.
3: Tomorrow's going to be
2: that's
3: 80
2: fine.
3: Degrees.
2: That's fine. And that's great. I'm so glad you guys are catching like some warm days. The summer people, it's holding on.
3: Yeah.
2: Cool. But it is time to celebrate. I have an event every single weekend, Halloween related, in October.
3: Wow.
2: Every single weekend. It's go time now. We're on the go. One of the most exciting events that I have coming up is we're doing the show live from Rockefeller's in Salem. We did this last year. We literally just do this show live from Rockefeller's. The owner, Kevin, opens up the bar early. You can literally get there at 6 a.m. for the first break if you want. Now, I know that sounds crazy early to people, but my suggestion is the earlier you can get there, the better, because it hit like 8 a.m. and the streets were already starting to fill up with people. Because people go early, they get their breakfast, they get their coffee, they walk around Salem. Those that came for the start of the show, they got parking because there were spots available. The parking is the craziest part of Salem. But I feel like I've been getting so many questions about the live show. The live show is the 23rd. It is Friday the 23rd at Rockefeller's in Salem. Anybody can go. Obviously, once the bar hits capacity, it hits capacity. But last year we did it where you had to have a ticket in. This year we're changing it. That way, if you want to come, you can bring your people and nobody feels like they're not going to be able to get in. We're also doing exclusive merch this year. I wanted to do something for the first like 100 people that show.
3: Yep.
2: And I mean, who doesn't love merch? I'm a merch... I'm a merch hoe. I was going to say the other, which I'm not sure if... Can you?
3: I would say that before...
2: Before hoe?
3: Yeah.
2: Oh. Well, I'm all of it. Yeah. I love merch. You're not catching me going somewhere and not getting merch. Like,
3: for sure.
2: So I had to. I mean, it's our second annual live show. We're doing merch. The first 100 people are getting an exclusive Ashley and Nam merch t-shirt, which, by the way, I have approved the final draft of, and it's so dope. Do you want to see it?
3: Yes.
2: As we're talking? Don't give it away.
3: I'm not going to give it away.
2: We also are bringing back the costume contest, which we did last year. The grand prize is a G.
3: What?
2: I know. And I you got to do the math on it. Say you spend $200 on the costume on the higher end to like make it great. Mm-hmm. You're still walking away. You're still making
3: $800.
2: You're still making on that. And it just is so exciting. What do we have, AJ? We had a G for the first. We had
4: second is $500 and third is $250. So no matter what you get, you're doing pretty well.
2: Yes. And wait, I want to show Jules the shirt. So the yellow, giving a little away, the yellow part's going to be glow in the dark.
3: Oh, glow in the dark.
2: How fire is that?
3: Oh, I love that.
2: It's so subtle.
3: That's so you.
2: It's so me.
3: So you.
2: It's so me. Yeah. It's so subtle. It's not, guys, it's not like in your face jamming like radio. It's very subtle Halloween radio nod. You're going to love it. So that's going to be for the first 100 people. We also, Kevin from Rockefeller's in the end was like, oh, I'll add in tickets to Rockefeller's big Halloween party. So I'm sure that will happen again. This is one thing that I noticed about the live show last year. By the way, 877-617-1945. If I'm not answering any of the questions that you have, you can feel free to call. Salem came out, which was so special because we were doing the show and then all of a sudden, like, Jack Skellington walked into the bar. 10 minutes later, Frankenstein came into the bar. Like, street performers were coming off the street and coming in to, say hi. I had the Good Witch of Salem in her pink witch costume came in. Like, we just had so many special moments from people from Salem, and there's no better time. A lot of people that came last year had never been to Salem during Halloween. You're one of them.
3: I was just about to say that. Like, if you haven't been to Salem during Halloween, you got to go.
2: It is a must.
3: Yeah.
2: I actually said to Jules, I was like, I know we you're not like emergency transplant list now. You're like in the middle.
3: Yeah.
2: And so I need you to come to the live show. You have to. I know you can't drink, obviously.
3: Yeah. Especially and you don't not even, at 6 o'clock in the morning. But yeah.
2: I wasn't drinking at that time either.
3: Yeah, 6:30.
2: You know what's funny? The guy that owns it, Kevin, he goes, I didn't realize how many people would be drinking. So we weren't sure what it was going to look like. Obviously, AJ thinks I'm nuts, but I also have the fear, again, that this year no one's going to come. Mm-hmm. I didn't think anyone was going to come last year. So he was asking how many bartenders. I was like, just one. We only need one bartender. He has already messaged me being like, I'm not making the mistake of listening to you like I did last year. I'm putting two bartenders on. He goes, I couldn't believe the amount of drinks people had before 10 a.m. And I'm like, those are my people.
3: That's crazy.
2: Yeah.
3: I don't think I've ever had a drink before 10 a.m. Ever. Ever.
2: Oh, God. I wish I could say the same. I wish I could say the same. You've never, like, brunched a mimosa?
3: I can't think of,
2: oh,
3: like...
2: Oh, my God, I'm an alcoholic.
3: Yeah.
2: Yeah, I can't think, well. AJ, you've had a drink before 10?
4: Oh, yeah. I went to LaSalle College, and we do Marathon Monday. We start drinking at, like, 8 a.m.
2: Yeah, what? Like, yeah, for sure. Girl.
3: And then 10 a.m. isn't brunch.
2: It's the beginning.
4: Yes, it is.
2: I'd say it's the beginning. Dare I say. It's the beginning. Also, Kevin from Rockefeller's provides breakfast sammies for everybody, like the first 100 people that come in. So I'm telling you guys, I am so excited. I think the best part about this is you then just make it a day in Salem. You're there, you come for the live show, you get your merch, we hang, and then you can just gallivant all around Salem and do all the spooky things, and it'll be such an amazing... AJ and I are so excited.
4: Yeah, honestly, I've never done the Salem thing until you. I've now been a few times because of you, and last year, specifically at the live show, like, we just had an absolute blast.
2: A time. Like, her and I, we were running around like chickens with our head cut off, but it was like the best day ever. Santi's returning.
3: Ooh.
2: I know. Santi's coming back. You have to go. We need you to be there. All right. So Friday the 23rd, all are welcome. We're obviously doing the exclusive VIP merch for the first 100 people that go. If you have any questions, I'll obviously be reminding you about this all the way leading up. But if you have any questions, 877-617-1945. You can call, you can talk back a question, you can DM me at Ashley Feldman 2 E's on the Ashley. But I'm so excited. I hope everybody comes. I want to see you all.

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4: 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Better than I would by myself, or if I was with somebody else. You understand? 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
2: All right, everybody, that is going to do it for us. Jules, we're so sad to see you go. Well, I mean, maybe the next time we see you, we'll be in Salem.
3: Yes. Oh.
2: Unless you have a doctor's appointment earlier. Usually you'll come here because you have to be in the city all day. So.
3: Yeah, I do have a doctor's appointment next week, but I will
2: That's
3: not
2: your procedure. No, you're not going to come here before that. Well, listen, we're wishing you the best that procedure, but you are doing something special. Is it this weekend?
3: It's today.
2: It's tonight?
3: It's tonight.
2: Nobody loves Gary more than I do. Yeah. Boy from Boston, 617, one of my favorite follows on Instagram. I had him on the show as a guest host. He cursed within 7 seconds of being here. I haven't had him back for that reason, but he's literally the funniest and the best human on the planet at Boy from Boston, 617. So he has a comedy show in your town tonight.
3: Yes, he's going to be in New Bedford at the Lighthouse. I think the doors open at like 6 o'clock. So it's an early show,
2: okay.
3: But I cannot wait to go because I haven't been able to see him.
2: Yeah, send him my love. Tell him I said what's up. If you ever are in around the city and you see Gary has a show, go because you'll cry laughing. His story is nuts. He robbed the same bank twice.
3: Yeah, that's crazy.
2: What? You couldn't find another bank in Southie?
3: And didn't wear a mask. Like, you would think that he would have worn a mask. No, he just...
2: He didn't, and he passed the woman a note and was like very polite.
3: Yeah.
2: Like, hey, I'm going to rob the bank. He's just such a character.
3: Yeah.
2: All right, we'll have fun at that tonight.
3: Thank you. I can't wait.
2: Yeah, no, that'll be good. BMO is going to be back tomorrow. He'll be joining us. I haven't even talked about this. I'm gearing up to go to my first ever country concert on Saturday.
3: Ooh.
2: Zach Bryan. Remember him? He had all the drama because he was dating the chick and then they broke up and she said that like he'd yell at her if she listened to other music. Like, I don't know if he'd be the best boyfriend, but he has the voice of a literal angel. And I'm going to see that show on Saturday. My friends are all clowning me. They're like, that's not real country. I'm like, it's country to me.
3: Yeah.
2: You should see my outfit. Looks like a farm threw up on me.
3: I actually went to a country line dance bar.
2: So fun. Yo, I've done that before.
3: So much fun. And I hate country.
2: Yeah.
3: Yeah.
2: And yeah, they be getting after it too out there.
3: I went on a date. That was a date for me.
2: Oh, that's cute. That's really cute. What's up with her? Where is she? No longer with us. Not dead, but in your life.
3: She actually married right now.
2: Oh, cool. Yeah. Well, let's move on. At Ashley Feldman, 2 E's on the Ashley. If we missed anything, Jules, we will see you soon. Everybody else, I'll talk to you tomorrow on Friday. Happy October.
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4: Someone got stir-roed. We got an overheight truck right now, stir drive eastbound at the Fairfield footbridge. That's going to have you backed up to the BU bridge. And you're looking at 30 minutes right now, 93 southbound between Roosevelt Circle and the O'Neill Tunnel. That is the latest look at the drive. It's AJ on Jammin' 94.5.
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1: Boston weather.
4: Clouds today, but temps are going to be warm with a high of 74 degrees.
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4: Donald Trump has ripped away people's health care, sent ICE into our communities to tear families apart, and raise the cost of everything. Now, MAGA Mike Minogue is running for governor to bring Donald Trump's agenda to Massachusetts. He's given $1 million to Trump and MAGA Republicans. He supports ICE. He supports Trump's cuts to health care and food benefits. He supports Trump's tariffs that are raising the cost of everything. Mike Minogue does not want Massachusetts voters to know who he really stands with. But we know the truth. The choice is clear. Mike Minogue stands with Donald Trump. Maura Healey stands with us. On November 3rd, vote to re-elect Maura Healey for governor. 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
2: Yeah!

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Pickable surprise, this that chicken cheese. Pickable. 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I'm in the street. Pickable. Yes, AZ, I'm putting something to sleep. 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
1: Boston weather.
2: Partly cloudy throughout the day. A little bit windy, too. Temps up to 75.
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1: 94.5. Happy spooky season. Yeah. It's officially October 1st. I am so excited.
0: Let's go.
1: I'm celebrating by going to Salem this Monday.
0: Uh-oh.
1: And I'm going to the Warren Museum, and that is where the Annabelle doll is being held.
0: Nope.
1: I am super excited and kind of super scared. So, woo! Happy October.
0: I'm with Ashley in the Jammin Morning Show. 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

0: There's nothing more that puts a smile on my face or a song out there right now than that one right there by Kato G. Baby, wow. Oh, man, it reminds me of just the concert, Gillette, the energy, the baddie bus I was on my way to Gillette out there with Yesenia and all her girls. What up? It's me, Shorty, here, Jammin' 94.5, getting you ready for the Back of the Day Buffet. 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
5: 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Temps up to 75.
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4: Boston weather.
5: Partly cloudy throughout the day. A little bit windy, too. Temps up to 75.
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2: Yeah!

I mean, it's only right, right? Yeah. I mean, OVO, October's very own. Drake dropping that new, kind of new, right? We heard it on the FOMO stream on YouTube, but hoping that we get that Ella Langley remix and definitely that Don Toliver music tonight at midnight. Drake, new stuff on the way. It's Gemini 45.

0: 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We love it when you leave us messages just like Samuel Cruz right here from Boston, especially when they're motivational like this.
1: I just want to give a shout out to myself. I got promoted on Monday, so that's a very exciting day for me. I'm going to be a new manager at my job, so I'm very proud of myself and just want to give myself props because I didn't believe I can do it.

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4: Boston weather.
5: Partly cloudy throughout the day. A little bit windy, too. Temps up to 75.
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Aiko's album, West Side Whimsy, the new one that she just dropped, getting a lot of critical acclaim, especially for a song called He Belongs, like he belongs to the streets. But this one right here, this is Feel Good right here. It's called So Good with Kendrick. It's Jammin' 94.5.

0: Yes, what's up, man? It's your boy DJ Pub Dog. Every weekend, I count down the top 30 songs of the week. Plus, a lot of the industry homies jump on there with me. I got the old school quick mix.
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So many things to look forward to, right? We can't hang our heads down low after that Sox L last night. It's Jamma 94.5 Shorty right here. Look, Bruins won their home opener. They're on the road now. We got Pats against the Bills. We need some prayers for that. Yo,

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18: 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Temps up to 75.
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0: upset that he got taken out of the game last night. 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Here's what he had to say.
1: Yeah, I mean, I would have liked to live or die with me in that moment, but that's the competitor I am. 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I felt convicted. But what can you do, you know?

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22: Got a crash that's on Route 3 southbound at Union Street, making things slow. Left lane is blocked. And then the expressway northbound, that's going to be tight as you make your way into the O'Neill. I'm Dan the Traffic Man.
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0: And the best

All right, let's see what Drake has to give us tonight. The FOMO stream. Let's see what music he drops tonight at midnight. That does it for me, Shorty. 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And in just

One for hip hop and the best throwbacks. All right, we had a good season, man. 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And against New York, too. Ooh, horrible, man. All right, well, let's go Bruins and let's go Pats and getting ready for C's, man. I'm going to let you know I can win those Rod Wave.

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7: Got a crash that's on Route 3 southbound at Union Street, making things slow. Left lane is blocked. And then the expressway northbound, that's going to be tight as you make your way into the O'Neill. I'm Dan the Traffic Man.
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6: Boston weather.
7: A mix of sun and clouds throughout the rest of your day with temps near 80.
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But the next contest is on air, so I'm going to be looking for caller 25. You're going to call me up. The number is 877-617-1945. That's a new number. Go lock that in about 10 minutes. I'll be looking for caller 25, all right?

0: 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Young Money.
1: 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He's back, man, and we got free tickets going down right now. 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
6: Got a crash that's on Route 3 southbound at Union Street, making things slow. Left lane is blocked. And then the expressway northbound, that's going to be tight as you make your way into the O'Neill. I'm Dan the Traffic Man.
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I'm DJ Pub Doc. 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Want some throwback Kanye? 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Here you go, mama. Like

0: are you? Who is this?
1: This is Laurie.
0: Hi, Laurie. It's Pub Dog. What are you doing?
1: I'm actually driving home from work.
0: Where do you work at? What do you do?
1: I'm a chef.
0: Chef, what's your specialty?
1: I cook anything, whatever you want. Well, you're going to be there.
0: What's your restaurant? Where are you at? I'm going to come find you.
1: Oh, I don't work at a restaurant. It's a catering.
0: Oh, it's a catering.
1: Oh, Rhythm Night Catering. Yeah.
0: It's your own?
1: No, it's a family catering business.
0: Laurie, shout out your family's catering company.
1: It's called Rhythm Nights Catering.
0: Okay, what do you guys specialize in?
1: I mean, soul food, Caribbean food. We do whatever. It doesn't really, not nothing specific. You ask for it, we make it happen.
0: Okay, do you say chicken curry or curry chicken?
1: Curry chicken.
0: You're calling 25. You're going to go check out Rod Wave, mama. You're going.
1: Yes. Thank you.
0: You're very welcome. Who are you going to take with you?
1: My daughter. Her birthday is going to be 3 days later.
0: There you go. Well, now, congratulations. You got those tickets, right, mama?
1: Where do I get them from?
0: Wait, hold on. We got to do the whole radio thing. Let everybody in Boston know who hooks it up with these Rod Wave tickets.
1: Jimmy
0: 94.5. Baby, hold on. All right, don't hang up.
1: Okay.
0: There it is, man. Just trying to rush through it. She's clearly a first time.

Gemini 405, Boston's number one for hip hop, man. Shout outs to everyone that pulled up to Maple and Ash. I do that on Wednesday nights right there at the Seaport Sexy Lounge, right? Like Ibiza vibes. Shout out to my guy Mikey V, Kelsey, Eric Sullivan popped up too. What up?

Gemini 4.5, Boston's number one for hip-hop and the best throwbacks. I'm DJ Pub Dog. All right, man. We had a decent season. At one point, it was good, and then it went all bad, especially out in New York, losing to them. Ugh.

0: Take it to the max. 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Please just rewind. 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

Jim and 94.5 Boston's number one for hip hop. Realistically, we saw what happened with the Red Sox. What do you think about the Bruins? What do you think about the Patriots? And what do you think about the Seas this year without Jalen? What are your thoughts?

0: 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Just a good energy and vibe because I live in Norwood and I have to drive to Boston every day to drop the kids. You guys are just energy.
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1: There's a disabled vehicle blocking the left lane on the expressway northbound at Granite Ave, contributing to the heavy pockets of traffic on the expressway northbound between the Split and the O'Neill Tunnel. With your traffic, I'm Lexi Mack.
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5: Boston weather.
6: A mix of sun and clouds throughout the rest of your day with temps near 80.
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there with Choose Me. I'm DJ Pub Dog, holding it down commercial free, getting ready for this weekend, man. Just like that, first of the month. Shouts to the Red Sox, couldn't do it. Losing to New York is the worst too, man, because now you gotta hear from all these New Yorkers. But, and that was a bad way to go, two games getting blown out like that. But anyways, what do you think our chances are realistically with the Patriots and with the Celtics this year? Hit me up.

Going commercial free on this first of the month. What's going on, man? Shout out to everyone that pulls up to Maple and Ash on Wednesday nights. It's right there at the Seaport. I do a thing called Nightcap. It's straight up sexy lounge vibes. Shout out to Mikey V. His wife pulled up. And my guy Eric Sullivan. Man, I haven't seen

0: 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We got your chances to win free tickets going down. 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
7: 93 northbound is stop and go between the Tobin Bridge, Route 1, and Roosevelt Circle. 93 southbound, you're on the brakes between the Lever Connector and the O'Neill Tunnel. With your traffic, I'm Lexi Mack.
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5: Boston weather.
6: A mix of sun and clouds throughout the rest of your day with temps near 80.
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9: The Ted Williams Tunnel is crowded on either side, and the Mass Pike eastbound is stop and go between Starro Drive and the expressway. With your traffic, I'm Lexi Mack.
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5: Boston weather.
6: A mix of sun and clouds throughout the rest of your day with temps near 80.
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0: 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What up, Amy? Checking us out in the 508. Wants this new one from Mac Miller and Ty Dolla $ign. It's not new. It's actually 10 years old, but it came back to life. 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
6: The Lever Connector remains congested on either side, with traffic continuing on to Starro Drive westbound down to Beacon Street. Starro Drive eastbound, you're on the brakes starting at Mass Ave. With your traffic, I'm Lexi Mack.
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Jammin' 94.5, Boston's number one for hip-hop and the best throwbacks. I'm DJ Pub Dog. Layla on the check-in. Happy birthday, mama. Checking us out in Roxbury. Wants a throwback weekend. Weekend has definitely been a little quiet on the music front. Hopefully he drops something for the fourth quarter, which we're in right now, which is insane.

94.5, Boston's number one for hip-hop. One of my favorite songs right there. That's Mooli Zan with Such a Time. I love that one right there. And I love Janae Aiko and Kendrick Lamar. That's so good. I'll play that for you soon, too. But you can check out all these new songs for free on that iHeartRadio app. Listen to Jammin' right there. You got fewer commercials listening in on the app, too, all right?

0: Throwbacks, I'm DJ Pup Dog. You know when you have that little brother? As you're growing up, they annoy you, but then as they get older, you look up to them? That's one of them right here. Mikey V's in the studio. What up, Mikey?
1: It's because I'm messy. I got stuff everywhere. I lose his wires when I borrow it. Hey, Pup Dog, can I borrow one of the RCAs? Never sees it again.
0: Never sees it. Yo, one time, just to go off track real quick, one time there's a trail of $100 bills leading up to Mikey V's studio, and I was like, this dude loses everything. Literally, I think it was like $600. It was a trail. It was like a breadcrumb trail with $100 bills.
1: I want to make sure you came and found me.
0: Mikey V's in here right now. The V-Bros, bro. You got this big foundation going on. I'm proud of you, man.
1: Yeah. Well, thank you for pulling us in. I'm very excited for it. It's our V Family Foundation. It's supporting all local families affected by rare disease and special needs. My wife has a brother who has a rare disease called Angelman syndrome. So he's like in a wheelchair, nonverbal, but we've seen how tough that can be for families. And then also my mom has taught special ed in Framingham, Mass for 50 years, which is crazy. And she's seen firsthand how tough, you know, that can be for families. Right. So we're really just coming together, trying to raise as much money as possible and give it all back to the community. So the goal is to show up at somebody's house that just found out their child might be going through this or that and get them a wheelchair, put a ramp in their house, buy them a van.
0: Right. Because you know how hard it is firsthand for you.
1: And it really is so hard, especially like my wife's family. Like nobody, none of us have a lot of money, although my joke about $100 bill falling in the back pocket. But it's just a wheelchair or a ramp or just somebody to help them with. And the other really tough thing going through that chapter is when the child, depending on the state, becomes 18 or 22 and older, there's not a lot of help. And just making like a playbook that says, hey, you know, you're going through this. When your child turns 18, this is who to reach out to. Mm. That takes no money. This takes time.
0: Yep.
1: And that's what we want to dedicate our time to. So we're very excited. It really is, you know, just like you, I've been in the clubs or throwing parties my whole life for all the wrong reasons. And now it's time to throw them, you know, for the right reasons. Yeah, and it really is my personal passion. Probably the rest of my career is the V Family Foundation.
0: I love that, man. Okay, so you got your first event going down October. Yeah. Give them the details on that.
1: October 10th, it's at Memoir inside Encore Casino at 6:30. 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
0: And if you missed that, we'll put it up on our Instagrams, Jamin945. It'll be on mine, and we've got it up on the blog right now, too. So great job, man. Just wanted to get you on. I know you're doing it. I know we compete against each other during afternoon drive, but you're also my brother, man. Me and your big bro, actually, Frankie, me and him, we're in the business, been in the business for since we both started, and now you're clearly with us too, man.
1: So. You were one of the first guys that showed me love and respect, and I looked up to you my entire career, so you're the man.
0: There it is. We still want to slap you around a little bit, though. Yo, Mikey V, Frankie V, they got the V-Bro Foundation October 10th. One more time, where can they get tickets?
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